0: With a touch of an oompa rhythm, that was the Clarinet Concerto No. 1 in F minor by Weber. Benny Goodman was the clarinetist. Jean Martinon led the Chicago Symphony Orchestra. Coming up, Benny Goodman's clarinet spars with a snare drum in Nielsen's Clarinet Concerto. And later, Weber didn't settle for just one clarinet concerto. We'll hear his sequel coming up. Stay with us.
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0: Ending on a note of reconciliation, that was the Clarinet Concerto by Carl Nielsen, a 1966 performance featuring Benny Goodman. 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
0: You're listening to the Chicago Symphony Orchestra program. I'm Lisa Simeone. We return to the music of Carl Maria von Weber next with Invitation to the Dance. Weber wrote this charmer for his wife, Caroline, as a concert waltz. That means it was meant purely for listening, like a miniature tone poem. In Weber's concept, the opening melody, played by the cello, represents a young man extending an invitation. A young woman, via the woodwinds, responds, and a flirty dialogue ensues. The man eventually coaxes his partner onto the dance floor, and they take several turns around the room, before politely parting. Weber's concert waltz was originally written for solo piano. In 1841, Hector Berlioz orchestrated it, and that's the version we'll hear now. Fritz Reiner leads the Chicago Symphony Orchestra in Invitation to the Dance by Weber.

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Welcome to Concert Hall Classics on Classical KUCO. I'm your host, Kirk Timmons, and thanks for joining me today. In this three-hour choral edition of Concert Hall Classics, I'm offering music of English Renaissance composer William Byrd, the Mass for Three Voices, verse anthems of English Baroque composer Pelham Humphrey, and several sacred works of Franz Schubert. A wide-ranging concert of Renaissance, Baroque, and Romantic choral masterworks. I hope you enjoy this program.

William Byrd, who was born around 1540 and lived until 1623, was an English Renaissance composer and was considered among the greatest composers of the Renaissance. He had a profound influence on composers, both from his native country and on the continent. He is often considered, along with John Dunstable and Henry Purcell, as one of England's most important composers of early music. The Mass for Three Voices was written around 1592-1593 during the reign of Queen Elizabeth I and is one of three settings of the Mass Ordinary, which he published in London in the early 1590s, and was written after the Mass for Four Voices. We will hear now this masterwork as performed by the Talis Scholars, directed by Peter Phillips.

0: Recorded at Merton College Chapel, Oxford, in 1984, the Talus Scholars, conducted by Peter Phillips, has performed music of English Renaissance composer William Byrd, the Mass for Three Voices. I'm Kurt Timmons, and coming up next on Concert Hall Classics, after a short break, verse anthems of Pelham Humphrey. Please stay tuned.
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1: This is Concert Hall Classics. I'm Kurt Timmons. Thanks for listening today. Pelham Humphrey, who lived from 1647 to 1674, was an English Baroque composer, the first of the new generation of English composers at the beginning of the Stuart Restoration to rise to prominence. Humphrey died at the age of 26, but along with Matthew Locke, exerted a strong influence on his peers, even at his young age, including William Turner, Henry Purcell, and John Blow. His 18 verse anthems constitute his most substantial legacy. We'll hear now 9 of those works. O give thanks unto the Lord. O Lord, my God, have mercy upon me, O God, by the waters of Babylon. Lift up your heads. Hear, O heavens. Hear my prayer, O God. Hear my crying, O God, and like as the heart. Soloist Donna Deem, soprano, Drew Minder, countertenor, Rogers Kobe Crump and John Potter, tenors, and David Thomas, bass, along with the choir of Clare College, Cambridge, and the ensemble Romanesca on period instruments, all led by Nicholas McGagan.

0: Recorded in the chapel of Clare College, Cambridge, in January 1992, we have heard soloist Donna Deem, soprano, Drew Minter, countertenor, Rogers Covey Crump and John Potter, tenors, and David Thomas, bass, the choir of Clare College, Cambridge, and the ensemble Romanesca on period instruments, led by Nicholas McGagan, in music of English composer Pelham Humphrey, 9 of his 18 verse anthems. I'm Kurt Timmons. Coming up next on Concert Hall Classics, after a short break, sacred music of Schubert. Please stay tuned.
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1: I'm Kirk Timmons. This is Concert Hall Classics. Thanks for joining me today. I'm continuing a series of choral works of Franz Schubert from the tremendous collection of complete sacred choral works recorded by EMI between 1981 and 1983. In this concluding portion of Concert Hall Classics, we will hear the Mass in A-flat major, Deutsch 678, and the Mass in C major, Deutsch 452. Lucia Popp and Helen Donath, sopranos, Brigitte Fassbender, mezzo-soprano, Adolf Dalpolza, tenor,

0: Recorded by EMI Records in 1982, we've heard music of Franz Schubert, the Mass in A-flat major, Deutsch 678, and the Mass in C major, Deutsch 452. Lucia Popp and Helen Dona, sopranos, Brigitte Fassbinder, mezzo-soprano, Adolf Dalpoza, tenor, Dietrich Fischer-Dieskau, baritone, and the chorus and symphony orchestra of the Bavarian Radio were conducted by Wolfgang Sawallisch. I'm Kurt Timmons, and I enjoyed offering this program featuring choral music of William Byrd, nine verse anthems of English Baroque composer Pelham Humphrey, and sacred music of Franz Schubert. More great music coming up in the next special edition of Concert Hall Classics. 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Until next time, I'm Kurt Timmons, and thank you for joining me for Concert Hall Classics on Classical KUCO, and have a pleasant rest of your day.
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1: What a treat for you just a few minutes ahead. I'm Peter Van de Graaff. Stay tuned for Brahms' First Symphony with Bruno Walter conducting. First, though, to contrast that, and certainly a big contrast it is, we have music by a man some consider to be the founder of ragtime music, Scott Joplin. Let's begin with Alexander Piskanov playing a rag called The Strenuous Life from 1902.

You know, you hear the title of that piece and you would expect maybe different music than such a calming piece by Scott Joplin, the master of ragtime. It's called The Strenuous Life. That music really anything but strenuous. Alexander Piskunov was the pianist. Here is one of the many rags of Scott Joplin. William Albright has recorded them all. And this is from that set. It's called Weeping Willow.

0: pianist William Albright and The Weeping Willow Rag by Scott Joplin.
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From Scott Joplin to Johannes Brahms. Surely no composition cost the composer as much effort as did this piece. It's partly because he was so intimidated by the symphonies of Beethoven. It is the Symphony No. 1, and it took Brahms, he himself said it took 21 years, it's thought perhaps 22 years, to write this composition from sketches to completion. He didn't write it, you know, continuously for during that time, but finally had the courage to put it all together, and it had its premiere in 1876. Here is the Symphony No. 1 of Brahms, the orchestra assembled for the recording session. So not an orchestra with a name attached to it, or a concert series, that kind of thing. The conductor, though, is Bruno Walter.

Bruno Walter conducting an orchestra assembled for the recording sessions in that music by Johannes Brahms had its premiere in 1876. That was the Symphony No. 1 of the four by Brahms. A little more from the German Romantic period. Karl Löwe wrote the song Die schlanke Wasserlilie, the slender water lily.

0: Edith Matisse sang that song by Carl Loewe with Kurt Garben at the piano.
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1: In just a few minutes, I'm going to play for you a fascinating arrangement of Chopin's Piano Concerto No. 2. We have some Swedish music now and later as well. Let's begin with this Divertimento, a dance from the opera Soliman II by Swedish composer Josef Martin Krauss.

Dance music from the opera Soliman II by Joseph Martin Kraus, conducted by Philip Brunel. This is a very famous piece, but the arrangement is certainly not as Chopin specified in the original parts to this, that it could be played in a variety of ensembles, including a chamber ensemble, which is what Edward Auer did in his arrangement of the Piano Concerto No. 2. So it's just for piano and string quintet. Very different sound to some familiar music. Edward Auer with the Shanghai Quartet and Peter Lloyd double bass.

a very different twist to some famous music by Chopin. The Piano Concerto No. 2 in F minor. Edward Auer was the pianist, and he also arranged that. For piano and strings, he was joined by the Shanghai Quartet and Peter Lloyd Double Bass.

We'll focus on the 20th century Swedish composer Lars-Erik Larsson, hearing first his Pastoral from 1941 with Unga Musiker, conducted by Sven Verde.

Some music there for strings by the 20th century Swedish composer Lars-Erik Larsson, the Little Serenade, he called that. Strings of the Stockholm Sinfonietta, conducted by Esa-Pekka Salonen. And a change of pace here with something by Johann Sebastian Bach, written for his son, Wilhelm Friedemann Bach. This is a preludium played by Joseph Payne.

0: Organist Joseph Payne and a Preludium in E minor from the Notebook for Wilhelm Friedemann Bach by his father.
1: For the second consecutive time in history, the University of Central Oklahoma secures its place on the prestigious World University Rankings list, standing tall among the best colleges in the world. 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
1: My name is Peter Van de Graaff. Now, I know it's not Easter, but I came across a recording with Isita Kanamason of the so-called Easter Piano Sonata by Felix Mendelssohn's older sister, Fanny Mendelssohn. We'll get to that in a little bit. I thought before hearing that Easter sonata, let's listen to this from Russian Easter Liturgy, some traditional music with the St. Petersburg Chamber Choir.

some traditional Easter music from the Russian Orthodox Church with the St. Petersburg Chamber Choir singing. Here is a piano sonata by the elder sister of Felix Mendelssohn, Fanny Mendelssohn. Yeah, she called this the Easter Sonata, reflecting the character of the piece, and Iseta Kanamason is the pianist.

a piano sonata about the Passion of Christ. It's known as the Easter Sonata by Fanny Mendelssohn, a work which was thought to lost for many, many years. And then when it was discovered, it was thought to be by Felix Mendelssohn. It was simply written F. Mendelssohn on the manuscript, but we now know it's by Fanny Mendelssohn. And that was Iseta Kanamason, piano.

This is the first of two 10th symphonies we will be hearing, and it is a brief one. It's very early. It's the Kirchhoff 74 by a young Mozart, and it's performed by the Academy of Ancient Music, conducted by Christopher Hogwood.

The Academy of Ancient Music and conductor Christopher Hogwood with the Symphony No. 10, an early symphony by Mozart, Kirchel 74. Here is another 10th symphony by another very prolific composer of symphonies, but this music from 1926-27 by the Russian composer Nikolai Myaskovsky. It's inspired by Tolstoy's The Bronze Horseman, apparently. And this is one of the 27 symphonies by Myaskovsky. We hear it with the State Symphony Orchestra, conducted by Yevgeny Svetlanov.

Although called a symphony, that's really more of a symphonic poem inspired by the Bronze Horseman of Tolstoy. It is the symphony number 10 of the 27 by the very prolific Soviet composer Nikolai Myaskovsky. That was Yevgeny Svyatlanov leading the State Symphony Orchestra. Myaskovsky's best friend was Sergei Prokofiev, so it's appropriate we hear something from a symphony by Prokofiev, although arranged for string quartet, the Brodsky Quartet with this gavotte from the Classical Symphony.

0: That arrangement of the Gavotte, the third movement from the Symphony No. 1 by Sergei Prokofiev, the so-called Classical Symphony. And that was the Brodsky String Quartet.
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1: I'm your host, Peter Van de Graaff, and I'm going to do something a little bit unusual here. Lots and lots of Chopin. I'll explain in a little bit what I'm doing in putting this hour of music together, but let's begin here with Anatole Ugorsky performing the Fantasy Impromptu in C-sharp minor of Chopin.

our opening salvo in a whole series of pieces by Chopin. Anatole Ugorsky was the pianist there, the Fantasy Impromptu in C-sharp minor, opus 66. I'm going to play for you pieces in just about every form that Chopin wrote. Not every form, but just about every form. Scherzo, ballade, polonaise, etude, nocturne, mazurka. And some great interpreters of Chopin's music as well. Here, for example, is one of the scherzos. It's the last, the scherzo number 4, and it's played by Benjamin Grosvenor.

pianist Benjamin Grosvenor and the fourth and last of the scherzos by Chopin. Chopin also wrote four ballades, narrative pieces. They're considered to be among the most difficult pieces that he ever composed. Let's hear the third of Chopin's ballades. And by the way, we're hearing all kinds of different forms in which Chopin composed. Seongjin Cho, renowned for his Chopin interpretations, here with the third ballade of Chopin.

pianist Seongjin Cho playing the Ballade No. 3 of the 4 by Chopin. Chopin wrote a lot of pieces called Polonaise. It's a typically Polish dance in triple meter, very martial-like. A typical da-da-da-da-da-da, as you'll hear that rhythm played in this Polonaise. This is the Polonaise in F-sharp minor, Opus 44, another great Chopin interpreter here, Maurizio Pollini.

0: pianist Maurizio Pollini with that piece by Chopin, one of the many works he wrote called Polonaise, a very typical Polish dance. Polonaise in F-sharp minor, opus 44.
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we have been hearing lots of different forms in which Chopin composed. Let's turn to another one now, as he wrote 19 nocturnes. Here is the Opus 37, number 1 in G minor, played by Maria Tipo.

very typically Chopin music there. He wrote several nocturnes, and that was the Opus 37, number 1 in G minor, Maria Tipo, the pianist. We've heard Impromptu, Scherzo, Ballade, Polonaise, Etude, Nocturne. What are we missing? Well, we're missing a few things. No piano concertos, no time for that. And not the piano sonatas. I think there's another couple more forms that we haven't touched on. But here is a collection of pieces now, very typically Polish dances, called mazurkas. A mazurka is in triple meter, so three beats to the measure. It's not a waltz, however. A waltz has a very strong downbeat, but the mazurka has a very strong second or sometimes even third beat, making it quite a bit different from the Viennese waltz. Here is the whole collection of mazurkas, the Opus 33 set, and the recording here is by Russell Sherman, as we hear more Chopin.

We've been hearing a lot of music of Chopin, and there we had a whole collection, the whole Opus 33 set of the typically Polish dance called a mazurka. Russell Sherman has recorded all of the many mazurkas of Chopin on the Avi label, and that was taken from that set. A little more by Chopin. We haven't heard any prelude. And here is the Opus 28, number 20, not played on the piano, but on the guitar by Thibaut Garcia.

0: The name Chopin is so inextricably linked with the piano, it's unusual to hear another instrument playing Chopin. But there we had Thibaut Garcia playing the Opus 28, number 20, Prelude.
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1: This is Gary Carr playing double bass, Harmon Lewis piano, and a Tarantella by Reinhold Glier.

Gary Carr, double bass, Harmon Lewis, piano, Tarantella by Reinhold Glier. As always, a great pleasure for me to have your company and to be here with you. We're going to hear some cat and dog music later on. We have some Tchaikovsky now. Tchaikovsky wrote 2 full-length piano concertos and 1 which is just in a single movement. And we're going to hear that 3rd and single movement concerto now with Jerome Lowenthal and the London Symphony, directed by Sergio Commissiona.

Jerome Lowenthal, piano, London Symphony, Sergiu Comisiona conducting. And that is some music by Tchaikovsky. We heard his piano concerto number 3, single movement work, which it's thought that he intended to work into actually a symphony, which never materialized.

We'll get to the canine suite, Sweet Canina by Jose Sorabriar in a bit. Here is a piece by a composer, don't know his first name, A. Razek, and it's called The Cat's Serenade, played by the Venice String Quartet.

The Venice Quartet playing The Cat's Serenade by one A. Rozek. And not to leave the dog lovers out of things here, we're going to hear some music by José Cerebrier, who's famous more as a conductor than a composer, but this is his Suite Canina, the Canine Suite, written in 1957, dedicated to his faithful boyhood friend, his dog, who died when the composer was a young boy. The three movements are Elegy for My Dog, Dance of the Fleas, and then Transformation and Toccata. We're going to hear the Australian Wind Virtuosi, the Canine Suite by Cerebrier.

The Suite Canina, the canine suite, in memory of the composer's faithful friend, his dog, who died when he was a child. The composer is José Cerebrier, and we heard the Australian wind virtuosi. This is Salvatore Accardo now with the Leipzig Gewandhaus Orchestra, led by Kurt Mazur, and the very last work for violin and orchestra by Max Bruch, the concert piece.

Salvatore Accardo Violin, Leipzig Gewandhaus Orchestra, led by Cord Mazur. We heard the concert piece, the last work for violin and orchestra by Max Bruch. That work dating from 1911, but really could have been written in 1850 quite easily. We heard some cat and dog music prior to that. We're going to return to at least cats briefly. This is by Bohuslav Martinu, and it is called The March of the Cats in the Midnight Solstice. Noel Lester, piano.

0: pianist Noel Lester. And that bit of music by Bohuslav Martinu, that's from a disc called Perfectly Classical, P-U-R-R, perfectly, purring of a cat. And the piece is called The March of the Cats in the Midnight Solstice.
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1: Very famous work of Charles-Marie Vidor right now, and we're going to turn to some music by an Icelandic composer later on, also some Mozart. Here is the Toccata from Vidor's Organ Symphony No. 5, but it's been arranged here for organ and brass. We hear Paul Vanderweel organ and the Chicago Brass Quintet.

That was the Chicago Brass Quintet joining organist Paul Vanderweel. And we heard some music which was originally composed for solo organ, one of the best known of all organ pieces, really. It comes from an organ symphony, called a symphony, but it's just a piece for solo organ by Charles-Marie Vidor, the French and blind organist. And that was the Toccata. An Icelandic orchestra performing some Finnish music here. The composer is Leifi Madetoja. He's born in 1887, lived to 1947, and we're going to hear music from 1914. So Leifi Madetoja was writing symphonies at the same time as his fellow countryman, Jean Sibelius. This is the first symphony in F by Madetoja, and Petri Sakari conducts the Iceland Symphony.

0: It's not hard to hear the influence of Sibelius in that music. It's by Finnish composer Leevi Matatoja, written in 1914 and to 1916. It's his Symphony No. 1. And it was played by the Iceland Symphony Orchestra, directed by Petri Sakari.
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winds are involved in our next piece, but with piano as well. This is a very original composition by Mozart, one which was copied quite closely by Beethoven several years later. Quintet in E-flat for piano and winds. Beethoven wrote one as well for that same combination and same key. But this one's by Mozart. It's Kirche 452. We're going to hear Radu Lupu at the piano, oboist Han de Vries, clarinetist George Peterson, horn player Vicente Zarzo, and bassoonist Brian Pollard.

Our quintet of performers were Radu Lupu, piano, Han de Vries, viola, George Peterson, clarinet, Vicente Sarzo, horn, and Brian Pollard, bassoon. Music of Mozart, his piano and wind quintet, Kirchhoff 452. Or my Mozart from Don Giovanni.

0: Ruggero Raimondi singing the serenade from Mozart's Don Giovanni.
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1: Stardate August 26th. The full moon won't look quite itself for part of tomorrow night. That's because it'll pass through Earth's long shadow, creating a partial eclipse. At its peak, the shadow will cover all but a sliver of the lunar disk. That will darken the surface, with sunlight that filters through Earth's atmosphere adding an orange or red tint. Lunar eclipses occur only at full moon, when the moon lines up directly opposite the sun. The moon's orbit around Earth is tilted a bit, so most months the moon passes above or below the shadow. But at least twice a year, the geometry is just right and the moon plunges into the shadow. This eclipse is only partial, not total. That means the angle isn't quite perfect, so the moon won't be fully immersed in the shadow. But it'll be hard to tell much of a difference. The shadow will cover 96% of the lunar disk. At least part of the eclipse will be visible from almost the entire United States. It gets started at 8:24 p.m. Central Daylight Time, when Earth's outer shadow first touches the moon. It's so faint that you might not even notice it, but you will notice the partial eclipse when the moon enters the dark inner shadow. That starts at 9:34 p.m., peaks at 11:13, and ends at 12:52 a.m. on Friday. More about the eclipse tomorrow. Today's program was made possible by Mercer Caverns in Calaveras County in California's historic gold country. More information at mercercaverns.net. For the University of Texas at Austin McDonald Observatory, I'm Billy Henry.
2: I'm your host, Peter Van de Graaff, and I'm going to do something a little bit unusual here. Lots and lots of Chopin. I'll explain in a little bit what I'm doing in putting this hour of music together, but let's begin here with Anatole Ugorsky performing the Fantasy Impromptu in C-sharp minor of Chopin.

Our opening salvo in a whole series of pieces by Chopin. Anatole Ugorsky was the pianist there, the Fantasy Impromptu in C-sharp minor, opus 66. I'm going to play for you pieces in just about every form that Chopin wrote. Not every form, but just about every form. Scherzo, ballade, polonaise, etude, nocturne, mazurka, and some great interpreters of Chopin's music as well. Here, for example, is one of the scherzos. It's the last, the scherzo number 4, and it's played by Benjamin Grosvenor.

pianist Benjamin Grosvenor and the fourth and last of the scherzos by Chopin. Chopin also wrote four ballades, narrative pieces. They're considered to be among the most difficult pieces that he ever composed. Let's hear the third of Chopin's ballades. And by the way, we're hearing all kinds of different forms in which Chopin composed. Seongjin Cho, renowned for his Chopin interpretations, here with the third ballade of Chopin.

pianist Seongjin Cho playing the Ballade No. 3 of the 4 by Chopin. Chopin wrote a lot of pieces called Polonaise. It's a typically Polish dance in triple meter, very martial-like. A typical da-da-da-da-da-da, as you'll hear that rhythm played in this Polonaise. This is the Polonaise in F-sharp minor, opus 44. Another great Chopin interpreter here, Maurizio Pollini.

Pianist Maurizio Pollini with that piece by Chopin, one of the many works he wrote called Polonaise, a very typical Polish dance. Polonaise in F-sharp minor, opus 44. We have been hearing lots of different forms in which Chopin composed. Let's turn to another one now, as he wrote 19 nocturnes. Here is the opus 37, number 1 in G minor, played by Maria Tipo.

Very typically Chopin music there. He wrote several nocturnes, and that was the Opus 37, number 1 in G minor. Maria Tipo, the pianist. We've heard Impromptu, Scherzo, Ballade, Polonaise, Etude, Nocturne. What are we missing? Well, we're missing a few things. No piano concertos, no time for that. And not the piano sonatas. I think there's another couple more forms that we haven't touched on. But here is a collection of pieces now, very typically Polish dances, called mazurkas. A mazurka is in triple meter, so three beats to the measure. It's not a waltz, however. A waltz has a very strong downbeat, but the mazurka has a very strong second or sometimes even third beat, making it quite a bit different from the Viennese waltz. Here is the whole collection of mazurkas, the Opus 33 set, and the recording here is by Russell Sherman, as we hear more Chopin.

We've been hearing a lot of music of Chopin, and there we had a whole collection, the whole Opus 33 set of the typically Polish dance called a mazurka. Russell Sherman has recorded all of the many mazurkas of Chopin on the Avi label, and that was taken from that set. A little more by Chopin. We haven't heard any prelude. And here is the Opus 28, number 20, not played on the piano, but on the guitar by Thibaut Garcia.

0: name Chopin is so inextricably linked with the piano, it's unusual to hear another instrument playing Chopin. But there we had Thibaut Garcia playing the Opus 28, number 20, Prelude.
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2: This is Bird Note. When they migrate, tiny songbirds that spend most of their lives on land fly hundreds of miles over the ocean at a stretch, and they get tired. That's why the first stretch of coast along a migration route often has thousands of exhausted birds landing and taking a break. There are also stories about ships at sea hosting worn-out migratory birds. But for the most part, scientists saw those as rare events. But a study published in 2022 suggests it could be more common than once thought. A group of oceanographers spent a few weeks in the Mediterranean Sea and noticed something unusual. Nearly every day that summer, more than one bird would land on their boat and spend a few minutes or a few hours aboard before flying away. And they weren't just seabirds like gulls. They were land birds that don't frequent the high seas, apparently catching their breath on the boat and then resuming their epic journeys. The researchers think that there are now enough ships in the busy Mediterranean trade routes that some birds might use them as stopover sites when the weather turns bad. Like any expert traveler, birds know how to use their resources to make it to their destination. For Bird Note, I'm Ariana Rimmel.
3: Good morning. It is so great to be back here with you. I am Paul Nesper here at Classical KUCO. Hope you're having a wonderful start to your Wednesday morning as we approach 2 after the hour. Hope it's been a good week for you as well as we are in the final week of August. September right around the corner, and it's going to feel a little bit more like fall today. We're going to finally see temperatures below 100 degrees. I should be in about the mid-90s today. Heat index values might approach close to 100 degrees. And we could see a slight chance of some showers and storms here this morning, but we should see some sun by the afternoon. Well, thank you as always for being here with me. We've got some wonderful music queued up for you. Later this hour, we're going to hear a work for violin and orchestra from Saint-Saëns. We'll hear a hymn from Schumann. We'll hear an overture from Chadwick. But of course, we'll kick things off here in the 7 o'clock hour, as we always do, with the music of TV and film. Today we'll go to English composer, conductor, and teacher, best known for their TV and film scores. And that is going to be William Alwyn. He has over 200 scores to his credit, including Odd Man Out, The True Glory, and The Black Tent. Today we'll go to the year 1950 and feature a suite of music from the State Secret Film Score, arranged for us today by Philip Lane. It's being performed for us by the BBC Philharmonic Orchestra, and they're going to be under the direction of Ramon Gamba here on Classical KUCO.

0: Starting off the 7 o'clock hour, as we always do, with the music of TV and film. Today we went to English composer with over 200 scores to their credit, William Alwyn. We heard a suite from the State Secret film score, from the year 1950, arranged for us today by Philip Lane. We heard it performed for us by the BBC Philharmonic Orchestra, and they were led by Ramon Gamba here on Classical KUCO.
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0: Well, we move on now to a selection from American composer of the late Romantic era. And that is going to be George W. Chadwick. He was born in Lowell, Massachusetts. His first lessons were on organ with his brother. He would go on to study at the New England Conservatory. He belonged to a group of composers known as the Second New England School that included Payne, Parker, Beach, Foote, and McDowell. And he had a large output of works across multiple genres. We're going to go to the year 1887. We're going to feature the Melpomene Overture. It's going to be performed for us by the Nashville Symphony Orchestra. And they're going to be under the direction of Kenneth Schemerhorn here on Classical KUCO.

We've been listening to the music of American composer from the late Romantic era who belonged to the second New England School of Composers, George W. Chadwick. We went to the year 1887 for his Melpomene Overture, performed for us today by the Nashville Symphony Orchestra, and they were led by Kenneth Schemmerhorn here on Classical KUCO. Let's grab a look at that weather forecast for today and into our Thursday. Well, as I mentioned earlier, it's going to be a bit cooler out there, which I know I am very thankful for. We could see a slight chance of some showers and storms here this morning, but we should see sunny conditions by the afternoon. Highs will be in the mid-90s, and we'll see relatively light winds out of the north, 6 to 9 miles an hour. We'll see mostly clear conditions tonight. Lows dip down to the low to mid-70s. And for Thursday, we should see mostly sunny conditions. Highs will be in the low to mid-90s, and we'll see winds out of the northeast 5 to 8 miles an hour.

Well, we move on now to a selection from American composer and arts administrator from the modern era. And that is going to be William Schumann. He was born in Manhattan. His parents actually named him after former president William Howard Taft. As a child, he would learn the violin and banjo, but his greatest passion, at least as a child, was baseball. He initially was intended on studying commerce at New York University, but in 1930, he would hear a performance from the New York Philharmonic conducted by Toscanini, and that would change his heart and decided to switch to music. Went on to study at the Mulken Conservatory, and he would go on to win the inaugural Pulitzer Prize for Music in the year 1943. We're going to fast forward a few decades after that to the year 1980 and feature his work, An American Hymn. It's being performed for us today by the President's own United States Marine Band, and they are under the direction of Jason K. Fettig.

music of American composer from the modern era, William Schumann. We went to the year 1980 to hear an American hymn, performed for us today by the President's Own United States Marine Band, and they were under the direction of Jason K. Fettig here on Classical KUCO. And I know you've heard me say this many times before, but I do believe it bears repeating. If you ever get the chance to hear the President's Own United States Marine Band, even if you don't consider yourself a band person, these are some of the highest level musicians. I've had a chance to hear them once in person, and obviously many recordings, and just one of the most incredible and technically proficient ensembles I have heard in my life.

Well, we come now to our final selection here in the 7 o'clock hour. And it comes to us from a composer that we feature fairly frequently here on the morning program. Belongs to French romantic composer, conductor, and keyboardist. And that's going to be Camille Saint-Saëns. He was born in Paris. He was a child prodigy. Discovered he had perfect pitch around the age of 3. His mother did seek to quell fame from coming his way too soon. And he would not make his first public performance till the age of 10. He was admitted to the Paris Conservatory at the age of 13, and when he was there, he would win the top prize for pianists in the year 1851. He would never win the Prix de Rome while he was there. He was a fan of musical modernism, especially in the early part of his career, but as far as the War of Romantics were concerned, he sided more with the conservative faction. Today we're going to go to the year 1880 and feature the work Morceau du Concert for Violin and Orchestra, Opus 62. It's going to be performed for us today by American violinist Ruggiero Ricci, along with the Philharmonia Hungarica, and they are under the direction of Reinhard Peters here on Classical KUCO.

We've been listening to the music of French romantic composer Camille Saint-Saëns. That was Morceau du Concert for Violin and Orchestra, Opus 62, written in 1880, performed for us by American violinist Ruggiero Ricci, along with the Philharmonia Hungarica, and they were led by Reinhard Peters here on Classical KUCO. That is how we round out the 7 o'clock hour. I think it's been a fun hour of music so far, and I hope it's putting you in a great spot. As we enter our second hour together, we're going to hear an overture and suite from Bach, a symphony from Herschel, we'll hear harp works from O'Carillon, and we'll hear a divertimento from Mozart. It's going to be a wonderful second hour, and I look forward to sharing these works and a bit of information about them with you. We'll have all that coming your way after this brief break.

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2: A day to remember, August 26th, 1794. In the 1790s, the United States was in its infancy, and President George Washington had seen no serious test of his authority as president. The Whiskey Rebellion was about to change that. A group of American grain farmers resented a federal tax levied on their distillery products. Some farmers threatened to injure or even murder federal tax collectors. By summer 1794, unrest had erupted into open rebellion. Over 6,000 men gathered in a field in Pennsylvania and challenged Washington and the federal government to disperse them. On August 26, 1794, Washington decided he had to subdue the insurgents. He noted that the vast majority of Americans viewed the rebellion with, quote, universal indignation and abhorrence. Washington authorized Treasury Secretary Alexander Hamilton to raise an army. Washington knew the situation was very delicate. The Americans had just freed themselves from a tyrannical British king, and he did not want to appear as an equally tyrannical president. But in late September, the 62-year-old Washington mounted his horse at the head of a 13,000-man army and headed for Pennsylvania. When the federal troops appeared, calling the rebels bluff, they dispersed quietly and bloodshed was avoided. But the Whiskey Rebellion divided the new nation along ideological lines. Thomas Jefferson was highly critical of Washington's response, while others, such as John Adams, supported it. This was the beginning of conflict between rural agricultural interests and more pro-industrial urban interests in American politics. It was the beginning of something George Washington hated, the rise of the two-party political system. A Day to Remember is a production of KUCO at the University of Central Oklahoma. If you'd like a transcript, visit our Facebook page, A Day to Remember Radio. 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
3: Well, good morning. It's just always so great to be here with you. I am Paul Nesper at Classical KUCO. Hope you're having a wonderful start to this Wednesday morning as we're approaching 3 after the hour. Hope you've had a good week as well. I know I'm already looking forward to the weekend. I know we've still got a few days between now and then, but hopefully getting a chance to see my folks. It's been a minute since I've had a chance to see them, and I know at least in the short term I'm going to enjoy these cooler temperatures. As I've said, probably pretty much every day. Sorry about that, but just not built for the heat. Just not. So the fact that we're going to see high temperatures in the mid-90s today is much more my speed. Could see a slight chance of some showers and storms here in the morning hours as well, but we will see sun as the day goes on. Well, thanks for being here with me. We've got a really nice variety of music here this hour. We're going to hear an overture and suite from Bach. We'll hear a symphony from Herschel and harp works from O'Carillon. But we'll kick things off here in the 8 o'clock hour with a selection from Austrian classical composer and virtuoso pianist with a prolific output of works. And that, of course, is Wolfgang Amadeus Mozart. He had over 800 works in his catalog. His talents were discovered extremely early in his life, and so much so that by the age of 5, he was already proficient on the piano and violin and had begun composing. He would tour much of Europe with his father Leopold and sister Nannerl, and as a young adult, he would seek out posts in Paris, Vienna, Mannheim, and Munich, amongst other cities. Today, we're going to go to the year 1775 for a work he wrote in Salzburg, and that's going to be this Divertimento for Winds in F major, K213. Being performed for us today, appropriately, by the Amadeus Winds, here on Classical KUCO.

starting off the 8 o'clock hour with a selection from Wolfgang Amadeus Mozart. We heard the Divertimento for Winds in F major, K213, written in 1775 while he was in Salzburg. And we heard it performed for us today by the Amadeus Winds here on Classical KUCO. And I wish I would have realized this a little earlier in life. When I get stressed out, I just need to listen to Mozart wind music. Like, 28-year-old Paul really could have used that information, but I just love how that style of music just puts me at ease, and I hope it did the same for you.

All right, well, we come now to a selection from Celtic composer, harpist, and singer from the Baroque era, and that's going to be Turlough O'Carolan. He was blinded at the age of 18 when he succumbed, or not succumbed, but when he came down with smallpox. His education throughout his life was provided by his mother. At the age of 21, he would set off and tour across Ireland and would do so almost continuously for the next 50 years. Along his travels, he would write songs from what he would see along the way, and he was best known for his harp works and songs. Today, we're going to be featuring three carillon pieces. It's going to be featuring Irish harpist Patrick Cassidy, along with the Dublin Philharmonic, and they're going to be under the direction of Derek Gleason here on Classical KUCO.

0: We've been listening to the music of Celtic Baroque composer Turlough O'Carolan. We heard three carillon pieces performed for us today by Irish harpist Patrick Cassidy, along with the Dublin Philharmonic, and they were led by Derek Gleason here on Classical KUCO. Let's go ahead and grab a look at that weather forecast for today and into our Thursday. Could see a slight chance of some showers and a storm here this morning, but we should see sun as we go throughout the day. I should get up into the mid-90s with heat index values approaching 100 degrees, winds out of the north 6 to 9 miles an hour. Things should stay clear tonight. Lows should dip on down to the low to mid-70s. And for Thursday, we should see mostly sunny conditions. Highs will be in the low to mid-90s, winds out of the northeast 5 to 8 miles an hour.
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0: We move on now to a selection from German-British classical composer and astronomer. That's going to be William Herschel. He was born in Hanover. His father was an oboist in a military band. William would learn the oboe as well as the violin and harpsichord in his youth. As an astronomer, he was a pretty significant figure. He pioneered the use, and if I butcher this to my scientific friends, I do apologize. He pioneered the use of the astronomical spectrophotometry. That seems close. And he was also one of the astronomers that helped to discover Uranus. As a composer, he's known for his symphonies, concerti, and keyboard works. We go to the year 1761. We'll feature his symphony number 12 in D major. It'll be performed for us today by the London Mozart Players, and they're going to be under the direction of Matthias Baumert here on Classical KUCO.

the music of German-British classical composer William Herschel. We heard the Symphony No. 12 in D major, written in 1761, and it was performed for us today by the London Mozart Players, and they were led by Matthias Baumert here on Classical KUCO.

Well, we're down to our final selection here of this Wednesday morning together. And it comes to us from German composer and violinist of the Baroque era and third cousin of Johann Sebastian. And that's going to be Johann Ludwig Bach. He was born in Eisenach. He moves to Mannheim at 22 and becomes Kapellmeister. And he would have a large output of works across multiple genres. Today we'll be featuring the Overture and Suite in G major. It'll be performed for us today by the Freiburg Baroque Orchestra, and they're under the direction of Gottfried van der Goltz here on Classical KUCO.

The music of German composer from the Baroque era and third cousin of Johann Sebastian, and that was Johann Ludwig Bach. We heard the overture and suite in G major, performed for us today by the Freiburg Baroque Orchestra, and they were led by Gottfried van der Goltz here on Classical KUCO. That is how we round out the 8 o'clock hour. That, of course, means we just have one more hour together before our time is up on this Wednesday morning, and we get to exploring music. Appreciate you being here with me. We've got two works to share with you in our third hour. We're going to hear a string quartet from Beethoven. We're going to hear a work for piano and orchestra from Defaya. It's going to be a wonderful third and final hour, and I look forward to sharing these works and a bit of information about them with you. We'll have all that coming your way after this brief break.

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2: It is 9 o'clock here at Classical KUCO. Well, good morning. It's always so great to be here with you. I'm Paul Nesper, and I hope you're having a wonderful start to this Wednesday morning. Hope that the week has been good to you as well. Weird to think that it's the final week of August. September is just right around the corner. I know when I think September, I think college football, I think marching band. I definitely think cooler temperatures. It's going to feel a little bit cooler out there today. It looks like we will finally break the streak of 100-degree days, although we might have broke that this past weekend with some of the rain we had. But either way, we're going to see a chance of some showers and storms here this morning, but we'll see sun as we get later in the day. Highs should be in the mid-90s, and heat index values will approach 100 degrees. Well, again, I appreciate you being here. We've got a string quartet from Beethoven a little bit later in the hour. It's also a brand new release off the Chandos label. Well, we'll start things off here in the 9 o'clock hour with a work from Spanish composer and pianist from the late Romantic and early modern eras, and that's going to be Manuel de Falla. He was born in Cadiz. He would learn piano as a child. By the age of 15, he had a love for literature and music. He would found two literary magazines, El Balón and El Cascabel. He would go on to study at the Real Conservatorio de Música y Declamación. He would then spend 7 years in Paris being influenced by Impressionist composers. He had a modest output of works. We're going to go to the year 1909 and feature Nights in the Gardens of Spain. It's going to be performed for us today by British pianist Margaret Fingerhut, along with the London Symphony Orchestra, and they are under the direction of Jeffrey Simon, here on Classical KUCO.

Starting off the 9 o'clock hour with a selection from Spanish composer of the late Romantic and early modern eras, Manuel de Falla. We went to the year 1909 and heard Nights in the Gardens of Spain, performed for us today by British pianist Margaret Fingerhut, along with the London Symphony Orchestra. They were under the direction of Jeffrey Simon here on Classical KUCO. Let's go ahead and grab a look at our weather forecast for today and into our Thursday. See a slight chance of some showers and storms here this morning. Those should give way to sunny skies later this afternoon. Highs will be in the mid-90s. Heat index values approaching 100 degrees. Winds out of the north, 6 to 9 miles an hour. Things should stay mostly clear tonight. Lows dip down into the mid-70s. And for Thursday, we should see mostly sunny conditions. Highs in the low to mid-90s, winds out of the northeast, 5 to 8 miles an hour. Well, we've reached our final selection here on this Wednesday morning, and it's a brand new release from the Chandos label. The work comes to us from German classical composer, conductor, and pianist with a profound influence over future generations. Of course, that's Ludwig van Beethoven. He was born in Bonn. His father, Jacob, was a musician. He was a child prodigy, getting his first lessons from his father. Later, he would study and be influenced by Christian Gottlob Neefe. He moves to Vienna at the age of 21, becoming his home base. While there, he would study counterpoint with Haydn. We break up his output into three periods. The early period goes up until about 1802. The middle period, depending on your source, goes until from 1802 until about 1812 or 1814. And the late period goes from 1814 until 1827. We're going to go to the middle, also known as the heroic period, 1806, for a string quartet number 9 in C major. Opus 59, number 3, known as the Razumovsky, number 3, because it was commissioned by Russian ambassador Count Andreas Razumovsky. It's going to be performed for us today by the Deutsch String Quartet here on Classical KUCO.

You've been listening to the music of Ludwig van Beethoven. That was the string quartet number 9 in C major, opus 59, number 3, known as Razumovsky number 3. It was written in 1806 after being commissioned by a Russian ambassador, Count Andreas Razumovsky, and it was performed for us today by the Deutsche String Quartet here on Classical KUCO. Well, that is how we close out this Wednesday morning together. Thank you so much for spending some of your day here with me. Hope it's a great rest of your Wednesday, and I'll be back first thing tomorrow to get our Thursday morning started off just right. I am Paul Nesper here at Classical KUCO. Coming up at the top of the hour, Exploring Music.

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We're hearing the first movement of the trumpet concerto by Joseph Haydn with Håkon Hardenberger trumpet and the Academy of St. Martin in the Fields conducted by Sir Neville Mariner. Welcome to Exploring Music. I'm Peter Van de Graaff. This week it's the life and times of the trumpet. We've heard the sounds of the early trumpet, and today we land squarely in the 18th century, the classical era, with a concerto by Wolfgang Amadeus Mozart's father, written in 1762. So the young Wolfgang was just 6 years old. Now, this is still the instrument of the Baroque, with note changes made with lip pressure, or in the highest register of the instrument. In those days of valveless trumpets, the higher the notes, the more options the player and composer had because of the overtone series. This is Crispian Steele Perkins and The King's Consort, all on period instruments, directed by Robert King, the trumpet concerto by Leopold Mozart.

The Trumpet Concerto by Leopold Mozart, the father of Wolfgang Amadeus Mozart, with Crispian Steele Perkins as soloist, and The King's Consort, conducted by Robert King. As you heard, just a very slight work. Usually a concerto would have three movements. That just has two. Salzburg had a prestigious tradition of trumpet playing. Our next concerto, written just a year after the concerto we just heard, was by a close friend of the Mozart family and someone with quite a famous name in the music world, Michael Haydn. This concerto is said to be one of the most difficult in the repertoire, as the soloist plays the highest notes. In those days of valveless trumpets, the higher the notes, the more options the player and composer had because of the overtone series. Otto Sauter solos with Capella Istropolitana, conducted by Nicole Mott, and this D major concerto by the younger brother of Joseph Haydn, Michael Haydn.

Trumpeter Otto Sauter, joined by Capella Istropolitana, conducted by Nicole Mott, and the D Major Trumpet Concerto by Michael Haydn. I'm Peter Van de Graaff, and this is Exploring Music, and the trumpet is the star of this week. Visit our website and Facebook to solve our musical puzzles, and let us know what you think. ExploringMusic.org. There was an Austrian trumpeter named Anton Weidinger, a well-connected chap who traveled in some pretty high circles in the music world. He became friends with Mozart, Beethoven, Haydn, and Hummel. He holds an exalted place in the history of the trumpet, as two of the most famous trumpet concertos were written for him. Weidinger was looking to further explore the trumpet's possibilities, and he developed a 7-key trumpet. It's quite different from the trumpet we know today, and perhaps it's best explained as a cross between a bugle or Baroque trumpet and the keys of a flute. Joseph Haydn, ever the innovator and always looking for new ways to play with sound, heard Weidinger play his new instrument and realized that there were some real possibilities here. His trumpet concerto for Weidinger was one of the last pieces he wrote in 1796. He starts right out with an ascending motif with three low adjacent notes, something that was completely new for this instrument. It must have astonished the listener, a revolutionary moment. Listen now as Tina Tinghelseth and the Norwegian Orchestra perform Haydn's trumpet concerto.

Trumpet soloist Tina Ting Helseth and the Norwegian Orchestra performing the Trumpet Concerto by Joseph Haydn. Music written for trumpeter Anton Weidinger. He must have been amazing. Just 3 years after the premiere of that Haydn concerto, he debuted another concerto that, along with the Haydn, forms a second towering masterpiece among trumpet concertos, Hummel's E-flat Concerto. Haydn and Hummel careers were intertwined, as Haydn recommended Hummel to Prince Esterhazy, where he had worked for decades, and Hummel took Haydn's place as Kapellmeister in charge of all the music there. In fact, the very first performance of the work we're about to hear took place on New Year's Day 1804 and marked his entrance as their court composer. This is Alison Balsam now, soloing with the Bremen German Chamber Philharmonic, and this is Hummel's Trumpet Concerto.

The Trumpet Concerto by Johann Nepomuk Hummel, with Allison Balsam Trumpet and the Bremen Chamber Philharmonic. With such a beginning as the Haydn and Hummel concertos in the first years of the 19th century, one would think that the trumpet was poised for a surge in popularity and prominence as a solo instrument, but that wasn't really the case. True, it was an integral part of the orchestra, but it wasn't until around 1830 when the valved trumpet made its first appearance, leading to a resurgence. As with the classical era composers, some of the leading lights lavished attention on the trumpet, as we'll see tomorrow. Exploring Music is produced by Sidney Gillard at WFMT in Chicago. Max LeBien is our recording engineer. With special thanks to Eric Opland and the entire WFMT production and syndication team. Our executive producer is Roger White. 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I'm Peter Vandegraaff. Thank you for listening.

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6: Hello, welcome to Concert Hall Classics on Classical KUCO. I'm your host, Kurt Timmons. Thanks for joining me today. In this three-hour orchestral edition of Concert Hall Classics, I'm offering 12 sinfonias of Antonio Cardara, 8 string concerti of Antonio Vivaldi, and Baroque orchestral music from the opera in Hamburg. Some seldom-heard orchestra gems from the Baroque era. I hope you enjoy this program.

Antonio Caldara, who lived from around 1617 to 1736, was an Italian Baroque composer born in Venice, the son of a violinist. Caldara composed more than 70 operas, 30 oratorios, and other works including motets and sonatas. He also wrote short symphonies as introductions to his oratorios while he was Vice Kapellmeister in Vienna between the years of 1718 and 1735. I'm offering a recording of 12 symphonies of Antonio Caldara as performed by Orchestra Barroca de la Universidad de Salamanca, conducted by Ángel San Pedro.

0: recorded for Verso Records in August 1999 at the Real Capilla de San Jerónimo de la Universidad de Salamanca. We've heard Orquesta Barroca de la Universidad de Salamanca, conducted by Ángel Sampedro, and 12 symphonies of Italian Baroque composer Antonio Caldara. I'm Kurt Timmons, and after a short break, Concert Hall Classics will return with String Concerti of Antonio Vivaldi. Please stay tuned.
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1: This is Concert Hall Classics. I'm Kurt Timmons. Thanks for tuning in. Antonio Vivaldi's string concerti are a significant part of his vast compositional output. These works, often featuring two violin sections and a string orchestra, showcase his mastery of melody, harmony, and instrumental texture. Vivaldi's string concerti display a range of styles, from lively and energetic movements to more introspective and lyrical passages. While many of these works are for string orchestra, some feature solo instruments alongside the ensemble, showcasing Vivaldi's talent for writing for various instrumental combinations. We hear now I Virtuosi del Ensemble di Venezia, performing eight of Antonio Vivaldi's Virtuoso String Concerti.

0: Recorded in the Church of St. Maria della Pietà, Venice, in May 1995, we've heard I Virtuosi dell'Ensemble di Venezia perform 8 of Antonio Vivaldi's string concerti. You're listening to Concert Hall Classics. I'm Kurt Timmons, and after a short break, music for the Hamburg Opera in the Baroque era. Please stay tuned.
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1: This is Concert Hall Classics. I'm Kurt Timmons. Thanks for joining me today. During the Baroque era, the positive civic attitude of the Hanseatic city of Hamburg, which had made its fortune from trade, had supported music in several ways. The churches had outstanding Kapellmeisters, the musicians paid by the council performed for the city's prestige, and in 1678, the first opera house in Germany to be run on commercial lines was open, accessible to all. A number of then well-known composers, and at least one still renowned, resided in Hamburg at one time or another and composed music for the opera house, public concerts, and for the various churches. Georg Caspar Schürmann, who lived from around 1672 to 1751, composed primarily for the Hamburg Opera and was associated with that organization from 1691 until his death. We'll hear a suite from his opera, Ludovicus Pius. Philipp Heinrich Erlbach, who lived from 1647 to 1714, was a church composer who wrote a great number of sacred and secular pieces that covered almost every contemporary musical genre. We will hear his overture number 4 from 1693. Reinhard Kaiser, who lived from 1674 to 1739, was considered the leading opera composer in Hamburg from 1697 to 1717. We will hear the symphonia from the opera The Ridiculous Prince Jodelet. George Friedrich Handel, who lived from 1658 to 1759, moved to Hamburg in 1703 when he was just 18 years old. In 1704, he became engaged as a violinist and harpsichordist in the orchestra there, and in the next year, he composed his first opera, Almira. We will hear the suite of dances from that opera. In all performances, we hear Akademie für Alte Musik Berlin.

Recorded for Harmonia Mundi in February 2004, we've heard Akademie für Alte Musik Berlin in music of Jörg Kaspar Schirmann, a suite from his opera Ludovicus Pius, Philipp Heinrich Erlbach, his overture number 4, Reinhard Kaiser, the symphonia from the opera The Ridiculous Prince Jodelet, and George Friedrich Handel's suite of dances from his first opera Almira. I'm Kurt Timmons, and I enjoyed offering this program of music of Antonio Caldara, Antonio Vivaldi, and music from the Baroque Opera in Hamburg. More great music coming up in the next special edition of Concert Hall Classics. 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
1: Stardate, August 26th. The full moon won't look quite itself for part of tomorrow night. That's because it'll pass through Earth's long shadow, creating a partial eclipse. At its peak, the shadow will cover all but a sliver of the lunar disk. That will darken the surface, with sunlight that filters through Earth's atmosphere adding an orange or red tint. Lunar eclipses occur only at full moon, when the moon lines up directly opposite the sun. The moon's orbit around Earth is tilted a bit, so most months the moon passes above or below the shadow. But at least twice a year, the geometry is just right and the moon plunges into the shadow. This eclipse is only partial, not total. That means the angle isn't quite perfect, so the moon won't be fully immersed in the shadow. But it'll be hard to tell much of a difference. The shadow will cover 96% of the lunar disk. At least part of the eclipse will be visible from almost the entire United States. It gets started at 8:24 p.m. Central Daylight Time, when Earth's outer shadow first touches the moon. It's so faint that you might not even notice it, but you will notice the partial eclipse when the moon enters the dark inner shadow. That starts at 9:34 p.m., peaks at 11:13, and ends at 12:52 a.m. on Friday. More about the eclipse tomorrow. Today's program was made possible by Mercer Caverns in Calaveras County in California's historic gold country. More information at mercercaverns.net. 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
2: 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Hello there, and thank you for dropping by this afternoon. We have music of Scriabin and Vivaldi, Richard Strauss's first big hit, music of Beethoven and Charles-Henri Alcan as well. That and more this afternoon. First, Brahms for our 2 o'clock today. In the summer of 1873, on his summer vacation, Brahms came across a manuscript of a little composition for wind instruments, St. Anthony Chorale. It had the name of Franz Joseph Haydn on it. Brahms was very excited. This previously unknown, at least to him, work by Haydn, and he was so enamored of the melody that he decided to write a set of orchestral variations on it. The variations on a theme by Haydn. Well, of course, you know the story. Years later, it came out this wasn't by Haydn at all. Musicologists thoroughly debunked the fact that Haydn had written this work, and it was blamed on a publisher trying to attach the name of a well-known composer to something by someone lesser known. And in fact, as of now, all these years later, we do not know for certain who really composed the St. Anthony Chorale, which became Johannes Brahms' Variations on a Theme by Haydn, one of his most popular orchestral works. And here it is with the St. Louis Symphony Orchestra and Leonard Slatkin on Classical KUCO.

0: Leonard Slatkin conducting the St. Louis Symphony Orchestra, and Johannes Brahms' Variations on a Theme by Haydn. Someone told me many years ago, Brahms believed it was by Haydn when he wrote it, so that was all that mattered. It's 222 Classical KUCO. I'm Kent Anderson. Good to be here with you this afternoon. And music of Alexander Scriabin is coming up next. Light rain still in parts of the metro area and 82 degrees in Oklahoma City.
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0: Now, a recording that came out last year, it's the complete symphonies and orchestral music of Alexander Scriabin, and his Symphony No. 2 in C minor dates from 1901. He was 29 years old that year. It premiered in St. Petersburg. And here's the Danish National Orchestra, directed by Fabio Luisi.

0: Fabio Luisi conducting the Danish National Orchestra from their complete set of the orchestral music of Alexander Scriabin, probably the most traditional of Scriabin's symphonies, the number 2 in C minor there from 1901. Here on Classical KUCO, Edmond, Oklahoma City, at the University of Central Oklahoma, and it's 311. Kent Anderson here sharing music with you this afternoon. Oklahoma City area weather for tonight, mostly clear, low of 75. Thursday, mostly sunny, and the high back up to 95. Right now, Oklahoma City reporting overcast, 86 degrees, 88 in Edmond. It's 91 in Stroud.
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0: Today's the birthday of German pianist and conductor Alois Schmidt. Born in Erlenbach on today's date in 1788, spent many years as the court composer in Munich. Here's his piano concerto, number 2 in D minor. Howard Shelley at the piano and also conducting the Ulster Orchestra. Here on Classical KUCO.

0: The Piano Concerto, number 2 in D minor. German composer Alois Schmidt, who was born on today's date, 1788, lived until 1866. Howard Shelley there conducting from the keyboard with the Ulster Orchestra at 3:45.
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0: Bit of the Red Priest now. Antonio Vivaldi was the first composer to write concertos featuring the bassoon as a solo instrument. And here's a concerto in C major, bassoonist John Miller, and Neville Marriner with the St. Mary's Chamber Players.

A bassoon concerto in C major by Vivaldi. Neville Mariner conducted there the St. Mary's Chamber Players, and the bassoonist was John Miller on Classical KUCO. At 3:57 with Composer's Datebook coming at 4 o'clock. In the next hour, the first big hit for Richard Strauss, a piano concerto by a German who went to London. And then we'll hear from a Dutch Baroque violinist who went to London and worked for George Frederick Handel. All that and more between 4 and 5 right here on Classical KUCO.

Classical KUCO, it's 4:02. I'm Kent Anderson. Thank you for coming along this afternoon. We'll get your checks on Oklahoma City afternoon drive time traffic in just a little while. And lots of good music starting this hour with Richard Strauss's first big hit, Don Juan, his tone poem written in 1888 when he was 24 years old. And this firmly established him as a composer to watch. Here's a great recording of it, a historic recording going back to 1980 with Lauren Mazel and the Cleveland Orchestra.

0: Don Juan, the first tone poem by Richard Strauss, written when he was 24 years old. That was the Cleveland Orchestra and Lauren Mazel from 1980 on Classical KUCO. Oklahoma City area traffic, your afternoon drive for Wednesday. Accidents on Northwest 122nd at Partridge Road. North Ann Arbor Avenue at 63rd. And MacArthur Boulevard at Reno. Our traffic comes from SigAlert.com.
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0: Our next two pieces of music this afternoon come from composers of different eras, but who came from different countries to eventually settle in London and made significant careers there. This is from Johann Baptist Cramer, born 1771, German composer and pianist who settled in London and was very successful in opening a music publishing house in London. In fact, he was Beethoven's London publisher, and he's also the one who is credited for giving Beethoven's Fifth Piano Concerto the name Emperor. One of Cramer's own concertos now, Piano Concerto No. 3 in D major, Howard Shelley with the London Mozart Players.

0: Johann Baptist Cramer, Piano Concerto No. 3 in D major. He was known as John Cramer after he moved to London. That was Howard Shelley at the piano with the London Mozart Players here on Classical KUCO, Oklahoma's voice for the performing arts. It's 4:46. Kent Anderson here with you. Oklahoma City traffic this afternoon, some new accidents, including I-240 Service Road, that's westbound at South Santa Fe, Northeast 122nd at the Broadway Extension, and Piedmont Road at Northwest Expressway. Our traffic is from SigAlert.com.
1: UCO has been designated a Purple Heart University by the Military Order of the Purple Heart. 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Learn more at uco.edu.
0: Today's the birthday of the Dutch-born violinist and composer Willem de Fesch, born on this date 1687. He was active in Bonn, in Amsterdam, in Antwerp, and then settled in London, where he played violin in the orchestra of George Frederick Handel. Here is Fesch's Concerto in B-flat major for two violins and strings with Musica ad Rhinum, led by Jed Ventz, Classical KUCO.

Concerto number 2 in B flat for two violins and strings by the Dutch-born Baroque violinist Willem de Fesch. Musica performed by Musica ad Rhinum, led by Jed Vents. Here on Classical KUCO. Fesch was born on today's date in 1687, 2 years younger than Bach and Handel. Coming up at 5 o'clock here on KUCO, it's a day to remember. We'll have a Strauss waltz from New Year's Day 2022 coming in the next hour. Beethoven's first violin sonata, a concerto by the last lutenist, at least one of the last lutenists, and music for piano and orchestra by the always enigmatic and occasionally reclusive Charles-Henri Alcan. All that and more, plus live traffic and weather coming up next hour here on Classical KUCO.

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1: A Day to Remember, August 26th, 1794. In the 1790s, the United States was in its infancy, and President George Washington had seen no serious test of his authority as president. The Whiskey Rebellion was about to change that. A group of American grain farmers resented a federal tax levied on their distillery products. Some farmers threatened to injure or even murder federal tax collectors. By summer 1794, unrest had erupted into open rebellion. Over 6,000 men gathered in a field in Pennsylvania and challenged Washington and the federal government to disperse them. On August 26, 1794, Washington decided he had to subdue the insurgents. He noted that the vast majority of Americans viewed the rebellion with, quote, universal indignation and abhorrence. Washington authorized Treasury Secretary Alexander Hamilton to raise an army. Washington knew the situation was very delicate. The Americans had just freed themselves from a tyrannical British king, and he did not want to appear as an equally tyrannical president. But in late September, the 62-year-old Washington mounted his horse at the head of a 13,000-man army and headed for Pennsylvania. When the federal troops appeared, calling the rebels bluff, they dispersed quietly, and bloodshed was avoided. But the Whiskey Rebellion divided the new nation along ideological lines. Thomas Jefferson was highly critical of Washington's response, while others, such as John Adams, supported it. This was the beginning of conflict between rural agricultural interests and more pro-industrial urban interests in American politics. It was the beginning of something George Washington hated: the rise of the two-party political system. A Day to Remember is a production of KUCO at the University of Central Oklahoma. 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

0: Daniel Barenboim conducting the Vienna Philharmonic, The Wings of the Phoenix by Johann Strauss Jr., recorded New Year's Day 2022. Classical KUCO, it is 5:11. Hello there, I'm Kent Anderson. Thanks for coming by this afternoon. Glad you dropped in for music next by Beethoven, his first violin sonata. Oklahoma City traffic, we're down to only one accident working right now, and that's in the far northwest, Piedmont Road at Northwest Expressway. That's it for now. Traffic is from SigAlert.com.
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0: Beethoven wrote the first of his 10 violin sonatas in 1798. He was 28 years old and had been studying with Antonio Salieri in Vienna. He dedicated this work to Salieri. Performance here by violinist Andrew Wan and pianist Charles Richard Oblin on Classical KUCO.

Two wonderful Canadian musicians, violinist Andrew Wong and pianist Charles Richard Omling, with Beethoven's Violin Sonata No. 1 in D Major, here on Classical KUCO. It is 5:30. Oklahoma City area weather for tonight, mostly clear skies, low around 75, and then mostly sunny tomorrow, back up to 95. No rain in the forecast for the rest of the week. Partly cloudy, 91 in Oklahoma City. It's 93 in Yukon, and it's 97 in Dover. 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Announcing single tickets are now available to 2026-27 season performances, including chamber orchestra Sphinx Virtuosi, playing Ravel and Stravinsky, the Norwegian all-female group Ten Thing Brass Ensemble, and mandolinist Avi Avital with accordionist Sinija Sidorova. 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Today's the birthday of one of the last important lutenists. By the middle of the 18th century, the lute was declining in popularity in favor of the more modern guitar. Carl Kohout was born today's date in 1726, born in Vienna, and he was not only a lutenist and composer, he was a civil servant. In fact, he rose to become court secretary to Emperor Joseph II. Here's Carl Kohout's Lute Concerto No. 2 in F Major, played by John Schneiderman with the ensemble Galanterie on Classical KUCO

0: Lute Concerto number 2 in F major by one of the last lutenists, Karl Kohout, who was born on today's date in 1726 in Vienna. He died in 1784. Classical KUCO, it is 540. I'm Kent Anderson with one more update of afternoon drive time traffic. Several new accidents have popped up. Northwest 50th at Lake Hefner Parkway. Lincoln Boulevard at Northeast 34th. Northeast 23rd at Bryant, Britton Road at North Oklahoma Avenue, and still working Piedmont Road at Northwest Expressway. Our traffic information is from SigAlert.com.
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0: French pianist and composer Charles-Henri Alcan, 19th century. He lived 1814 to 1889, and enigmatic character, to be sure. Often if you hear a story about Alcan, it's about his death. He died when a bookcase fell on him. But his life was even more interesting. Twice in his career, he completely withdrew from society. The first time was for 5 years after the birth of his son. He came back into his musical career for 9 years, and then he expected to get the job as head of the Department of Piano at the Paris Conservatory, but he did not get the job. It went to someone else, and Alcan was so furious that he withdrew from everything for 20 years and rarely left his apartment in that time. This is a work from early in Alcan's career, his Concerto de Camera number 1. Marc-André Hamelin here with the BBC Scottish Symphony Orchestra and Martin Brabbins.

Chamber Concerto No. 1 in A minor by the elusive and reclusive Charles-Henri Alcan, with pianist Marc-André Hamelin and Martin Brabbins, the conductor of the BBC Scottish Symphony Orchestra. From Classical KUCO, it is 5:57. Just ahead at 6 o'clock, exploring music with Peter Vandegraaff, more for the trumpet this week. And then coming up at 7, the Summer Orchestra Series from Europe. Great music 24/7 here on Classical KUCO. I'm Kent Anderson. Glad you came along with me this afternoon. I'll be back tomorrow at 2 on KUCO.

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Today, we're at one of Munich's most spectacular settings, the Odeonsplatz, a plaza where the grand architecture of the city becomes an urban concert hall under the open sky. We'll hear a concert from the 25th edition of the music festival Classics at the Odeonsplatz, recorded in July 2026. Hi, I'm Jan Weller. The Munich Philharmonic, led by their newly appointed chief conductor, Lahav Shani, will perform Mendelssohn's Scottish Symphony, and rising star violinist Maria Dueñas will be soloist in Max Bruch's beloved Violin Concerto No. 1. We begin with music that takes us to the high seas as we board a ship caught up in a raging storm in the North Sea. That's where Richard Wagner brings us in the opening moments of his opera, The Flying Dutchman.